Hey, hey, Van Halen fans will be excited for this. Coming up, the Atomic Punks at the Marquee Theater doing early Van Halen. I've got tickets to give you with Name That Riff. That's before 6. And if you still haven't entered this hour's code word for concerts and cash, it's drive. Like, I can't drive 55.

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Trust when I tell you this is going to be probably the easiest riff you've ever had to name. Name that riff. 100.7 KSLX, the Valley's classic rock station. It's Karen, and I have a couple of tickets for you to see the Atomic Punks. It's a tribute to early Van Halen. It's happening at Marquee Theater on Saturday, May 30th, which happens to be this Saturday. So as long as you are free to go to the show and you can figure out what this song title is that goes with the riff, you're all set. Listen closely as I lose all other sound and play you the riff. Could have shortened it up, but it just wouldn't have been right. I had to leave it like that for you. 480-470-KSLX. Tell me the song title you got plans for Saturday.

0: It's just a few seconds of a very popular classic rock song. And today, I think I gave you more than just a few seconds. I'm 100.7 KSLX. Just because I love how that ends. All right. I didn't want to rob any of us for that. Let's go over to, looks like Brian's calling in from Maricopa. How was your weekend?
1: Pretty good. Pretty uneventful. So very good.
0: That's all you could ask for. What do you think? Name the riff tonight.
1: Yeah, Crazy on You?
0: Yeah. It's the other half of this heart twofer. You got it.
1: All right.
0: The Atomic Punks are playing at Marquee Theater. Are you free Saturday to go to the show?
1: I will be now.

0: Yeah, crazy on you tonight. Name that riff at 100.7 KSLX, the Valley's classic rock station. And those Atomic Punks tickets are up for grabs all week right around this time. Brian snagged them today in Maricopa. So thank you for playing. And it's Karen D'Alessandro with another code word coming up in about 10 minutes, concerts and cash. I got GNR and Ozzy in the next long set of classic rock. And a week from this Friday, I'm going to be not only taking my show out on the road, but the Professor of Rock's coming in to do a podcast taping with John Fogerty of CCR. That, again, is June 5th, and it happens at Wild Horse Pass. So right now, if you're streaming us 3 hours a day, you have a chance at winning not only tickets to see the podcast taping, but two nights at the Wild Horse Pass so you can chill out at the casino, and then tickets to John's show on Saturday the 6th. I'm only there because I'm broadcasting. I'm going to try to crash this thing with you. But either way, you want to win this, then you get online and stream us at KSLX.com or on our app. If your feet hurt, chances are your back, knees, and mood aren't feeling great either. 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
17: And now the weather from Blue Sky Pest Control. Hello, Blue Sky. Goodbye, pests. Clear skies this evening, overnight low 70. Tomorrow, sunny and 95. And that's Tuesday's Valley weather.
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1: Rumors spreading around in that Texas town. About to check outside the games. And you know what I'm talking about. 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

0: It's your favorite attic-dwelling radio host, Alice Cooper. While you're back to work after the Memorial Day holiday, I'm up in my attic preparing a fun evening for both of us. I've got Tales from the Attic. I'll tell you about the first time I met John Lennon. And for You Gotta Love the 80s, it's the worst music video of all time. Then I've got Live and Kicking with John Mellencamp, Movie Music Madness with Paul McCartney, and an attic classic from Eric Clapton. You bring the snacks, I'll provide the music, and mold. See you tonight in the attic.
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0: One, two, three. Get the lead out with Gallows Paul of Led Zeppelin 3. 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Alice Cooper tells you about the first time he met John Lennon on his show next. 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
14: 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Hello, Blue Sky. Goodbye, pests. Clear skies this evening, overnight low 70, tomorrow sunny and 95, and that's Tuesday's Valley weather.
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22: It's Alice's Attic on Tuesday, May 26th. I hope you enjoyed your long weekend for Memorial Day, but now it's time to get back to work. I'm back home in Phoenix preparing for my big summer tour in Europe. I've been loading up on ice. The ice situation in Europe is not the same as in America. The same problem with popcorn. Europe does not understand butter and salt on popcorn. They just like it dry and cardboardy. Butter, popcorn, salt. It's heaven. In Europe, they give you what they consider to be ice, which is usually one small cube. It's cold enough. No, it's not. We got a big hour ahead, a Cooper's Countdown from 56 years ago, an email from one lucky listener, and we'll finish off with some birthday bashes featuring a fellow Phoenician. But now, it's showtime.
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0: It's all the hits from coast to coast on Cooper's Countdown. And now more from your host.
1: It was May 26, 1970. The country was in shock from the Kent State shootings. The Beatles released their final album together, and I was busy moving from L.A. to Detroit. And the charts looked like this. Kicking things off at number 5, the first Orthodox Jewish folk star, Norman Greenbaum, hit it big with Spirit in the Sky. At number 4, Crosby, Stills, Nash & Young cracked the top 5 with a song written by Joni Mitchell about a certain massive music festival called Woodstock. You've probably never heard of it. Number 3 belongs to CCR with John Fogerty, Staring at a Wall in California While Imagining Louisiana with Up Around the Bend. Coming in at number 2, the Beatles with a song that Paul McCartney wrote after waking from a dream about his dead mother, Let It Be. The number 1 rock song on this date in 1970 was from a Canadian band that hit it big singing about an American woman. Of course, it's a Guess Who, an American.

0: 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More Alice Cooper after this. Alice's Attic with Alice Cooper.
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1: Hey, Alice, what was it like working with Dana Carvey and Mike Myers? They are both comedy legends. Also, you worked with Chris Farley on Wayne's World as well, didn't you? P.S. I'm not worthy from Gary B. Well, it wasn't work. It was just fun. Dana is so clever. Mike is so far beyond anybody. And, of course, Chris Farley was just everybody's favorite guy. I had really a lot of fun working on that movie. That was really, really cool. Well, if you think you're a comedy legend, write to me at alice@alicesattic.com. Stick around because I've got birthday bashes coming up after this.
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5: And now the weather from Blue Sky Pest Control. Hello, Blue Sky. Goodbye, pests. Clear skies this evening. Overnight low 70. Tomorrow, sunny and 95. And that's Tuesday's Valley weather.
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0: Do you share a birthday with Nikki Sixx, Elvis, Britney Spears, or Bono? Well, you're about to find out, because Alice Cooper's going to invite you to blow out the candles for some festive celebrity birthday bashes.
1: Let's see who got a birthday today. Comedian Bobcat Goldthwait, actress and wife of Tim Burton, Helena Bonham Carter. Lenny Kravitz is 62 today and still has better abs than you. Hank Williams Jr. and my fellow Phoenician Stevie Nicks celebrates her 78th birthday today. Boy, I was going to talk about Stevie, but I have a better story about Bobcat Goldthwait. We took our kids to Disneyland together. Bobcat Goldthwait and his kids and Alice Cooper and his kids. If you've never met Bobcat... One of the great comedians. So here's some solo Stevie. It's Edge of 17, but should have been called One.

0: 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You're welcome. This is the most dangerous place on earth. So, Movie Music Madness is coming up this hour, featuring a track from a solo Beatle, then Tales from the Attic about the first time I met another Beatle, and we'll finish off with You Gotta Love the 80s, featuring a song with one of the worst music videos of all time. Even the artist who made it agreed. But now, let's hear this.
1: Alice's Attic with Alice Cooper.

Country Music Madness with Alice is minutes away. 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It's Alice's Attic with Alice Cooper.

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1: The 1984 film The Killing Fields was based on the true story of journalist Sidney Schoenberg of the New York Times. The film follows Schoenberg's guilt over leaving his translator behind in the Cambodian War and the translator's survival in the killing fields. It won 3 Academy Awards and also featured the song Band on the Run. The scene where the song is heard is set in May 1973, but Band on the Run wasn't released until December 1973. When asked about this, the filmmakers said they weren't trying to establish period accuracy, but rather a collision of worlds. The cheerful commercial Western rock playing over the wreckage of an Asian city that had just been accidentally destroyed by an American bomb. So, here's Band on the Run from Killing Fields.

0: 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Alice's Attic with Alice Cooper.
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0: This is Tales from the Attic.
2: Well, I was always a huge Beatles fan. Who wasn't? Meeting John Lennon for the first time was a milestone in my career. 1972, Elected was getting attention. I had put the single out as a joke political campaign, and I was at a record company in New York when John Lennon also happened to be in the building. Apparently, he'd been at the offices making people listen to my single, telling them, "You've got to hear this record." So we passed each other in the hallway, and John, what can you say? You're the greatest. He says, "I love the record. I love it." And then he got to the door and he goes, "Paul would have done it better." And I went, "Well, yeah." Later on, he became a Hollywood vampire and we did a lot of drinking together. But I always loved the fact that he said that was his favorite record. Well, if you also met John Lennon, tell me your stories at alice@aliceisattic.com. You gotta love the 80s is up right after this, so stay right there.
0: Alice will be right back.
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0: The scent of Aquanet, the silky smooth feel of spandex, and a cassette cranked up on the Alpine in your Trans Am. You gotta love the 80s.
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2: Yeah, in 1984, Billy Squire was on top of the world. He had his first number one hit with Rock Me Tonight, and everyone was talking about him. Then came the Rock Me Tonight music video. His first choice of director was Bob Giraldi, who had just done Michael Jackson's Beat It, but they couldn't agree on terms. So he went to a man named Kenny Ortega, who was a friend of Squire's girlfriend and had done good work on videos for the Pointer Sisters. Squire trusted him. Then the big MTV premiere happened in the summer of 1984. It was a video featuring Billy in a bedroom with pastel satin sheets rolling out of bed. He puts on a pink tank top. He dances alone for the first 3 minutes of the video. Every single person who saw the video agreed that it was the worst video ever made. This is my question. When you're doing it, any artist knows this is wrong. This is totally wrong. Don't do this. Please don't do this. He never ever was able to live down that video. It's almost as questionable as Mick Jagger and David Bowie doing Dancing in the Street. So here's Rock Me Tonight, Billy Squire.

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0: Alice's Attic with Alice Cooper and another taste of Live and Kicking.
1: It was the summer of 2003. The USA had just invaded Iraq, and John Mellencamp had been one of the first major American artists to publicly oppose the war. He recorded an album called Trouble No More, made up of folk and blues covers, and the album hit number one on the Billboard blues charts. He decided to do one single performance at Town Hall in New York, where he played the whole album straight through. But at the end of the show, he played three of his own songs in stripped-down versions, Small Town, Paper and Fire, and the closer was Pink Houses.
2: When there's

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Tales of the strange and dumb coming up on Hey Stupid with Alice. And The Rock rolls on right now. Alice's Attic with Alice Cooper.

0: stupid. Now on Alice's Attic, a look at people that are strange and often dense, mindless, obtuse, vacuous. In other words, stupid.
1: Hey, stupid. Yeah, I'm talking to you. Here we go. First up, Florida, where sheriff deputies concluded a two-year investigation named Operation Nail Vandal, where they arrested a 72-year-old man who had been repeatedly placing nails beneath the tires of fire rescue vehicles. The man said he had a beef with the fire department, so he'd like places to just burn down instead, just because he had a beef with the fire department. He should have had some pork with the fire department, or maybe just a barbecue. Next, we go to Texas, where the police spent an afternoon attempting to get a goat off a busy highway. The lost goat was wandering through traffic for hours. Another good name for a band, Lost Goat. And finally, we head back to Florida, where police finally arrested the birthday suit bandit who had repeatedly robbed houses while completely naked. What did he steal? Probably clothes. Well, I've got some great rock trivia coming up after the break, so don't go anywhere.
2: Alice will be back in a moment.
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1: What was the name of the sci-fi multimedia project that Pete Townsend wrote and eventually abandoned? Lifehouse. In 1970, Pete developed a science fiction story set in a near future where pollution was so severe that most people lived their lives indoors wearing life suits that provided all experiences through technology, including a government-controlled system called the Grid. Sounds like where we may be headed. Maybe the Matrix came out of this. Roger Daltrey later said he couldn't follow the plot. Townsend acknowledged he had a nervous breakdown during the project, so the film was abandoned and the songs became Who's Next in 1971. So here's a song written for Lifehouse. It's Join Together from The Who.

0: is Attic with Alice Cooper.
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0: from his first L.A. apartment. But amongst the flotsam and jetsam of an extraordinarily interesting life are the tantalizing tales that only a Rock and Roll Hall of Famer could deliver. So sit back and enjoy another hour of rock and talk with Alice Cooper.
1: It's Alice Cooper coming to you from deep inside my attic. There are some creatures up here that would scare you so much you would instantly pee your pants. I'm not worried because I've seen them before, and besides, I have no problem peeing in your pants. So, this hour, Songs We Just Don't Understand will explain a song that contains words that don't exist in any language. Then freaky facts to make you smart. And finally, rock trivia on a band that only existed because the Doors couldn't find the singer to offer him Jim Morrison's job. But now, let's get to it.
0: Alice's Attic with Alice Cooper.

0: It's another episode of Songs We Just Don't Understand.
1: In 1954, the Clovers had a hit on their hands with Lovey Dovey, and roughly 20 years later, the song had a new life breathed into it when Steve Miller sampled it for his hit The Joker. The song featured one of the most misunderstood lyrics in rock. Some people call me Maurice because I speak of the pompousness of love. And everyone asks the question, what is pompousness? Well, we have to go back to that same year, 1954, when Steve Miller was just 11 years old. A doo-wop group called the Medallions released a song called The Letter, in which the singer Vernon Green said, "Let me whisper sweet words of pismotality and discuss the pompousness of love." According to Green, the word he was singing was puppitudes, which he also made up. He later defined puppitudes as a secret paper doll, fantasy figure, who would be my everything and bear my children. What? Green is now my favorite writer. Okay, a little did he know that he would inspire Steve Miller to write a hit. I think everybody in the world got questioned when they were playing Scrabble and put pompadus in there. But maybe pismotality and puppitudes would have been right there too. Maybe they should just have a scramble game of words that should be words but aren't. Anyways, let's hear it. The Joker.

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0: More of Alice's Attic with Alice Cooper coming up. Alice's Attic with Alice Cooper.
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1: Time to learn something useless. Here we go. The Hawaiian alphabet has only 13 letters, but they're working on 14 and 15. Cows have regional accents in how they moo, and there is a field of science that studies this. Penguins will propose to each other by giving each other pebbles. Some of them give Captain Crunch, and some of them give Trix. The moon is moving away from the Earth at the same rate that your fingernails grow, 4 centimeters per year. The word Pennsylvania is misspelled on the Liberty Bell. Fred? Yeah, never mind. And finally, according to an auto insurance company, Boston has the worst drivers out of the nation's 200 largest cities. I would also put Nashville in there. And Kansas City has the best drivers. Well, I am going to take a quick break, but I'll be right back with rock trivia, so stay put.
0: What? You think radio this brilliant is free? We'll be back with more amazing Alice Cooper after the break.
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1: Which singer did the Doors try to track down in 1971 to replace Jim Morrison after he passed? Paul Rogers. After Jim died, the remaining members heard his voice and believed he could work as the new singer. They tried to contact Paul, but at that point, he was living so far off the grid in the English countryside that the Doors couldn't find him. They eventually gave up the search and the Doors folded. Paul later said, "I had no idea at the time. I only found out when Robbie Krieger told me. I was rather flattered. I have to say, if the Doors had reached Paul in 1971, then Bad Company wouldn't have ever existed." Is that bad or good? So, here's Bad Company with Rock and Roll Fantasy.

0: Unlike Elvis, Alice Cooper has not left the building. 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

0: 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It's Alice's Attic with Alice Cooper.
1: It's Alice Cooper here to keep you mildly entertained. I just ramble into this microphone and you sit there smiling and drooling on yourself. Well, this hour I'll be hitting you with an attic classic that was originally written in 1927 by a blind street preacher from Texas. Then I'll take a listener email and finally some rock trivia on an album that Tom Petty said was his favorite thing he ever made. But now let's get straight to the music. Or you could get crooked to the music.
0: Alice's Attic with Alice Cooper.

Get ready for more Attic Classics in a few on Alice's Attic with Alice Cooper. And let's do more rock right now. It's Alice's Attic with Alice Cooper.

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1: The original version of Motherless Child that Eric Clapton later covered was recorded in 1927 in Dallas by a man named Blind Willie Johnson. He sat down with an acoustic guitar and recorded a gospel blues song about what it means to grow up without a mother. And he played slide guitar using a pocket knife. 47 years later, in 1974, Eric Clapton had been in the grip of a heroin addiction. He had essentially withdrawn from music entirely after a period of intense creative output, Yardbirds, Cream, Blind Faith, Derek and the Dominoes. But he sobered up and was ready to get back to music. The resulting album was 461 Ocean Boulevard, and the opening track was Blind Willie Johnson's Motherless Children. So, let's hear it.

0: Alice Cooper is coming up next. Alice's Attic with Alice Cooper.
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1: Hey, Alice, I didn't realize you were such a fan of the blues. How did you discover that music? Was it something your father listened to? Thanks. Larry, rock and roll was developed out of the blues. In the early days, gospel put a backbeat to it, and the blues was a progression that all rock and roll did was sped it up and gave it more attitude. You went through all the blues guys. I can't think of any rock band that didn't start with some sort of blues, because that's the basis of what we do. Especially when you think of the architect of modern rock, Chuck Berry, and the Beatles and the Rolling Stones and the Yardbirds and the Who and the Animals and the Kinks all started as blues bands. And so did we. Everybody had to learn the blues first. That's how I learned how to play harp, just doing that. And then it progresses into what we now know as rock. I mean, Led Zeppelin was almost all early blues songs. Drop me a line at alice@alicesattic.com. I'll be back with more rock trivia after this. If I were a blues guy, my name would be Blind Lemon Pledge.
0: Your teller of Detroit stories, Alice Cooper, will return after these messages.
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It's Alice's Attic with Alice.

0: 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It's Rock Trivia on Alice's Attic with Alice Cooper.
1: Which album did Tom Petty say was the greatest album he ever made? Wildflowers. He said in an interview, it was made at the top of my game as far as craft and inspiration colliding at the same moment. The album was produced by Rick Rubin. At one point, Dave Grohl sat in on the drums for a TV performance while Nirvana had ended and he was doing session work. Petty offered him the full-time Heartbreakers drum job, but Grohl declined so he could form the Foo Fighters. So here's something from Wildflowers. You wrecked me.

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1: Alice has pulled the stairs back into the ceiling, but he'll be back for you at his abnormal hour tomorrow. Alice's Attic with Alice Cooper.
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Tom Petty's going to close it out. AC/DC, Ozzy, and Zeppelin on the way. 100.7 KSLX. 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

0: Van Halen's Hot for Teacher on 100.7 KSLX. Hey, this is Van Heather, and I totally approve of that tune. Our congratulations go out to Mitch Turvinson of Phoenix. He was the 10th caller during the Arizona 500 countdown when he heard that one song that clearly didn't fit. It was Ice Ice Baby by Vanilla Ice. Mitch won $500. If you'd like to see the entire countdown, you can do that right now at KSLX.com. So a band that shall remain nameless because I won't talk about them is kicking off the new classic rock long set. There will be some palate cleansing Tom Petty on the way.
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recaps of one of the shows. Also, the Black Crowes and Bob Dylan are included, too. Oh, it's a slew of concerts. Eagles next after Ozzy, 100.7

100.7 KSLX. So when you heard Ice Ice Baby by Vanilla Ice during the Arizona 500 countdown, did you think it was under pressure for half a hot second? Vanilla Ice thinks it's drastically different. He lost that suit, obviously. Mitch Turpinson of Phoenix picked

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14: 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It's the return of Blue Collar Confessions. 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

0: 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Hey, this is Heather. You've got another classic rock long set on the way. We're churning through these tunes, man, to get you closer to your block party weekend. 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It's on the way next.
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7: 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A confirmation text validating the entry into the sweepstakes will follow. Each text message sent to or received by a service subscriber of any wireless carrier may incur standard text messaging charges. Unless otherwise indicated, there is a limit of one entry per contest per person and one winner per household. Webcasts are on a delayed basis, which may affect a webcast listener's ability to participate in any contest. Station will not accept collect calls. Station is not responsible for problems accessing the station website and social media pages, problems sending a text, telephone line unavailability, busy signals, operator interference, and technical or atmospheric conditions that disrupt the completion of an entry or phone call. The criteria and process for selecting winners, the number of winners, the specified prizes to be awarded, and the values of prizes will typically be stated on our website. This information may be periodically included in on-air promotions and on our respective social media pages. Unless otherwise stated, winners will be notified by email or phone. Odds of winning will be dependent upon the number of eligible entries received. The winner is responsible for all income taxes due as a result of accepting a prize, and an IRS Form 1099 may be submitted to applicable taxing authorities. Unless otherwise stated, each winner must claim the prize in person. The prize must be claimed at the KSLX studios during normal business hours within 10 days from the day the prize is won. Failure to meet this deadline shall be deemed forfeiture of the right to claim the prize. Individuals must be 18 years or older at time of entry and be legal residents of Arizona to be eligible to participate in KSLX contests unless otherwise specified. Winners may only win one prize within a 30-day period. Contest deadlines will typically be stated on the station website and may be periodically included in on-air promotions. By participating in any KSLX contest, you agree to fully release and indemnify Hubbard Radio Phoenix LLC, Hubbard Radio LLC, and any contest sponsors from all liability. 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

heading to the Great White North for today's 10 at 10. Right after the David Mahoney Show, it's 10 songs from Canadian artists as we get ready for the Stanley Cup.

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17: 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Hello, Blue Sky. Goodbye, pests. Sunny today, high 94. Clear and breezy this evening, low 66. And that's Wednesday's Valley weather.
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25: Mahoney, it's time for you to get your roses. You were talking about the best deal in all of fast food. You went to Taco Bell and you spent, what, like $5 and you got all kinds of stuff?
26: They have two double del beef burritos, and it's like, oh, dude, I was full for an entire day. I'm actually considering just doing one and being like just pretty damn good.
25: Look
26: like
25: at
26: for
25: you.
26: Like you're talking $2.50 and it like doesn't need to be on sale, and that is the price of basically an entire meal. That reminds me of like burritos of the olden days.
25: Well, people are taking your advice and they're thanking you.
27: Doing the Lord's work, Mahoney. The Lord's work. $5 for 1,000 calories. Jesus bless you.
28: Message deleted.
26: I mean, for real though. Like if you want to talk about like, because again, like, I find myself, like, doesn't matter how things are going. Like, my biggest expense is always food, and that's where I need to cut back.
25: That's your vice.
26: And going to Taco Bell, Audrey and I had this conversation. I bought 7 tacos, and it was, like, $24.
1: See, because whenever you messaged me, I was a little confused. I'm not going to lie. Because $24 for 7 items in my head. Because Mahoney, large guy, 6-foot-ish, and...
26: Six foot five.
1: He's 5'11. anyways, 7 items for $24. I was thinking, wow, like that's actually a lot of food for $24 because 7 tacos would fill up, you would think, at least like 3 people.
26: The meat and the tacos isn't that much. I mean, in one of those double del or double beefy burritos, it's like the same amount of beef in 4 or 5 tacos, which is... It's crazy to me. And it's all this. It's that Taco Bell has 3 items. You've got the cheese, that weird beef, and then some sort of tortilla.
25: So, Mahoney, tell me if you subscribe to this theory when it comes to the cost of fast food.
29: Hey, guys. It's Matt Locke. Just listening to you on the radio about the fast food. Let me tell you something. The cheaper it is and the better tasting it is, the worse it is for you. All right, man. Stay safe. Bye.
26: I 100% believe that, but I also don't care. I do not care.
25: Yeah, you're not going there for the health of it.
26: I want something that is going to satiate me in that moment. Like, when you talk about being drunk as hell back in the day, there was like 2 places you can go. You can go to Denny's, go to a Waffle House. If you were lucky, you had a White Castle or a Crystal's in your city that was open 24/7. We would end up there. Terrible. But that's what you wanted. Your body was craving it. And for me, like, if it tastes good... And it's expensive. Why? What are we doing here, man?
1: I just find you to be such an interesting human because we've had so many conversations over the last, I don't know, like 7 years that I've been part of the show about fast food. And I just don't know how you don't get tired of it. Like, how do you eat out every single meal almost of every single day and not just go, I'm craving a broccoli?
0: He's
25: got a cycle. Like, he hyperfixates on different places for short periods of time. And because he's always on that rotation, the carousel never stops, baby.
1: Like, he keeps going.
25: Yeah, he's just moving from one to the other. I mean, it wasn't that long ago. What, a week or two ago, he was still all about the big arch.
0: Well, they discontinued it, and it sent me spiraling into the arms of a former lover, that is Miss Bell. And then I discovered the double beefy burrito.
1: I just thought you were on a health kick. And the last time you were on health kick, all you were eating was lentils.
0: I'm doing all right. So,
25: okay, the final one here.
0: I'm sticking with one fast food meal a day.
25: Uh-huh.
0: And 4 to 6 protein shakes and or 3 servings of fiber as well.
1: You are such a unique person. So you have 6. Hang on. I really need to break this down.
25: It's a really nice way of putting it. You're a weird dude.
1: 6 protein shakes.
0: 4 to 6.
1: 4 to 6. Because you got to get your protein.
0: Rockin' protein.
1: Rockin' protein. And then you are eating Taco Bell or something adjacent to fast food.
0: Whatever is on the way home. So when I finish the show, there's like 3 or 4 places that are on my route. And
25: that a right turns in.
0: Yes.
25: Of course, yes.
1: So you're like imbibing in the Latin culture of a big lunch.
0: Mm-hmm. Yes, yes.
1: Okay, and then you just kind of dwindled down for the rest of the day with some more protein shakes.
25: Some more rockin' protein.
0: Well, or a handful of raw walnuts.
25: So you were... What? So you were devastated when you found out that the Big Arch was going away.
0: Devastated.
25: But we did get that call from the guy talking about how that McDonald's has the white cheddar all of the time and you can get it on the... quarter pounder, the double quarter pounder with cheese, and here's a review.
4: Hey guys, actually this is mostly from Mahoney. So I tried that quarter pounder with the white cheese, changed the sandwich. Absolutely loved it. It ain't the Big Arch, but it's not a bad step in the right direction. So anyway, I want to hear your turn on it. So have a great day, guys. Love the show.
5: Message deleted.
1: Now all you're missing is breakfast with 4 rock and shake protein shakes, and then go ahead and go back in with that white cheddar quarter pounder, and with a handful of raw walnuts.
0: Double quarter pounder.
25: So
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0: 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It's a chance to win $500 cash and a pair of tickets to 10 Valley concerts. And it's the good concerts, too. Santana, Rush, Journey, and more.
1: Rule number 21. 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
0: 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Hello, Blue Sky. Goodbye, pests. Sunny today, high 94. Clear and breezy this evening, low 66. And that's Wednesday's Valley weather.
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21: Mahoney, you found a way to complain about virtually everything that requires you to do any sort of physical activity. And for those that may be new to the show, to give you an idea of what, when I say physical activity, I'm not talking about going and training CrossFit or high intensity interval training. I'm talking about things like cutting your toenails.
22: Well, yeah. Mm-hmm. Yeah, I mean, I'm efficient with it, Dave. You know, I don't need undue cutting.
21: Your wife, I think, would disagree. She regularly complains about your talons and how much they cut her while she's trying to sleep soundly in bed. But, you know, I'm just wondering if maybe this is something that you would be interested in, because I haven't heard you complain a lot about the physical exertion that it takes you to take a shower. Which is probably good because, you know,
22: I enjoy a shower.
21: Do you?
22: Okay. Yeah, I do. I like to get the old pulsate going and get the undercarriage.
21: The pulsate on the undercarriage.
22: That's right.
21: Specifically. Okay.
23: Yeah, he likes to masturbate in the shower.
21: That bothers me. But what if you could enjoy all of the upside of a wonderful, relaxing shower without any of the exertion?
22: What do you mean?
21: So,
22: like
21: in
22: a shower
21: Japan,
22: bed?
21: They have developed what they call a human washing machine.
22: Okay.
21: Now, it does cost $380,000.
23: No.
22: So only the cost of a nice RV.
21: Yeah, yeah. So it's a capsule-like device that can wash and dry
23: in
21: 15 minutes flat.
23: We've lost the plot.
22: 15 minutes flat? That doesn't feel like it's efficient, though. Like, I mean, I feel like I'm in and out of the shower in under 5 minutes.
21: No, you smell like that sometimes. Yeah.
22: Nah, man. I get in there. I get after it, baby. I get after it.
23: I'm talking about how you made in the shower.
22: Again, pulsate is my favorite setting on
21: you don't
22: the shower.
21: Have to double down. The fact that you've got
23: that
21: a pulsating bidet and then a pulsating
23: play.
22: There's a rain shower head. You got that. You got to have the handle.
21: From every angle, it's getting
22: that's
21: me in.
22: That's right.
21: I'm in love.
22: But
21: if
22: there was a way where it's like I could just be in bed and it would like roll me into there like a car wash. And, you know, I could get clean without ever having to stand up.
21: Or even wake up. Imagine if it was gentle enough where it could just like, that's how you wake up every day is like you're just getting dried off.
22: Yeah, gentle warming motion.
21: Yeah. But they're saying that the system works by having the person lie inside of the pod and then uses micro bubbles and water to clean the body automatically. It was first shown to the public at an expo, and it's generating a bunch of interest because, you know, obviously right now not a lot of interest because $380,000. Yeah, right. But, you know, as it becomes more common and readily available, perhaps it'll be something where the price dramatically comes down.
23: No, just get a hose. Like, have somebody just hose you off if that's the thing. Like,
21: they say the machine is very relaxing and it incorporates features like calming visuals and music and biometric monitoring. So, you know, that it could also save you time. You don't have to go get your DEXA scan. You can just get it all done while you're quietly showering.
23: Wonderful. Guys, yes. I feel like we've officially entered. Have you ever seen the movie WALL-E?
21: Yeah.
23: We've officially reached WALL-E.
22: We're pretty much there.
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1: Beer?
0: B-E-E-R. Enter nice. Beer right now and you could win. 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
3: Hey, Dave, this Rossi Posse is giving you a rough time. You let me know, okay? I'll take care of the situation.
4: Message deleted.
0: Just bear in mind, I can have you murdered at any point.
5: I mean, slowly. That guy's got to get...
0: Gotta get revved up.
6: Had another one, sir.
5: Pretty drunk, yeah.
2: Dave and Mahoney.
0: What are some of your observations from day number one, Bossy Rossi?
6: Well, observation number one is I think I'm going to need a new chair. This chair has Chris's butt prints, and I'm sure they fit him very snugly, but for me, it's a little different.
0: Okay, so far, new chair and new mouse.
1: New ass configuration, yes.
0: Full anal reconfiguration, got it.
2: Dave and Mahoney.
1: Can you also Google if a human can take dog Prozac?
5: Oh, no, you can. It's the same exact stuff. Dave is searching.
0: Searching results. You should never take medication prescribed for a dog.
5: Oh, dang. I was getting really excited. I was thinking that I might be able to try hers out.
2: And now, this is Dave and Mahoney.
0: Well, hello, friends, and thank you for joining us on this Wednesday morning. Got some good news and some bad news to kick things off today. What would you like first, Mahoney?
1: Dave, why don't we start today's show with some bad news?
0: Yeah, do not like this one bit. There is a Chinese tech company that claims to have created AI that will turn your dog and cat's noises into human speech. Stop it.
1: I don't know if I want this or not, because
0: our pets are arguably the best things in our lives. Do not mess with it.
1: We're going to have to start canceling dogs.
0: You know, and I know,
1: yes.
0: There are some racist-ass dogs
1: racist-ass dogs.
0: 100%.
1: We cannot
0: what do you
1: give
0: mean?
1: Any voice.
0: Anyone with a tan shows up, and they lose their ish. Like, come on.
1: Yeah, man.
0: What are
1: like,
0: you doing?
1: Nah, sorry, dogs. You ain't getting that. We're also, giving cats. Cats, get the
0: you
1: voice.
0: You get a pass.
1: Yep. Dogs?
0: You're grandfathered in.
1: You're cool, but you got problematic opinions. Settle down.
0: Also, what happens if you love your dog loves you more than anything, and then all of a sudden this tech company comes along and they got the ability to translate their thoughts into human speak, and you just realize, dog is annoying as hell.
1: Yeah.
0: There's no deep thoughts. There's no real love there. All they're doing
1: food,
0: is just
1: food,
0: just
1: food,
0: working
1: food,
0: you for treats.
1: Food, food, food, poop, poop, poop, poop, poop, poop.
0: Hump, hump, hump, hump. Wait, no, those are our thoughts, actually. Us, yeah. We don't need more of us. Yeah. So, yeah, let's just full stop on that right now. Do not need to mess with it. Some good news today as well. Mahoney, you and I, connoisseurs of dad jokes, you may say.
1: Mm-hmm.
0: And turns out that our ability to lay in some quality dad jokes, I mean, because, you know, you've only been a dad for a year and a half or so.
1: 18
0: but,
1: months, yeah.
0: You know, your dad joke and pun ability, elite. You've been performing at a high level
1: I've
0: for a long time.
1: I've been training for this moment, Dave, yes.
0: Turns out, according to this new study, it suggests that making children laugh can strengthen their brain resilience and support healthy emotional development. So we are going to have baby geniuses.
1: So my baby doesn't really so much laugh at my jokes,
0: but
1: because my wife listens to the podcast every day, no laughs there,
0: zero.
1: But if I do put a blanket over my head, and then pretend to run into the wall,
0: hilarious.
1: She does find that to be hilarious.
0: Your child is at the comedy level of where I still see myself in many ways,
1: like physical comedy,
0: physical slapstick, Jim Carrey style comedy,
1: Chris
0: you know?
1: Farley.
0: Yes, Farley.

0: pair of tickets to see Journey,
1: Rush,
0: Motley Crue with Tesla,
1: the Guess Who,
0: Santana with the Doobie Brothers,
1: the Black Crowes,
0: John Mellencamp,
1: Bob Dylan,
0: the Australian Pink Floyd Show,
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3: We've got a closure on I-10. 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Traffic's being diverted onto State Route 51 northbound or 202 Red Mountain eastbound. Eric Bryan, owner of Precision Air and Plumbing, says at Precision Air and Plumbing, every installation comes with a full 10-year workmanship guarantee because doing it right the first time is how we do business. 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
21: And now the weather from Blue Sky Pest Control. Hello, Blue Sky. Goodbye, pests. Sunny today, high 94. Clear and breezy this evening, low 66. And that's Wednesday's Valley weather.
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4: People curious if Audrey is okay, we got this message.
5: 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She starts smoking over the weekend or what? See ya. Love the show.
6: Message deleted.
4: So if you were listening to the show yesterday, you heard Audrey talking like this.
7: Sounded a little like Kathleen Turner, a.k.a. Jessica Rabbit.
4: She is not here today as a result.
8: She is not. I'm not feeling so well.
4: We got a text this morning. That's how I read it in my head. Guys, I'm under the weather. I can't come in.
8: I'm coughing every second, and it's gross
4: I'm so
8: and gross.
4: Sick. I feel like a mucus ball.
8: Don't shame me.
4: Please, let me be.
7: So she blamed it on us. So yesterday she said, hey, you guys got me sick. And I'll admit, I've been under the weather, but I have not been contagious in a month.
4: You also haven't seen her in like 5 days since like before the holiday weekend and everything else. And then, you know, she had like 30 friends that came into town and they went out for drinks.
7: They were doing yoga and going to bars. You think I got you sick, yet you went to a crowded ass bar and you were out all night?
4: Uh-huh.
7: My guess is, see, what she hasn't learned yet, we want to like maybe impart to her as her wise older brothers.
4: Yes.
7: Like, you're 34 now.
4: Mm-hmm.
7: You're at that age where every night of partying like that or going out,
4: it takes you like 4 days to recover for every night. Now, you do that 3 or 4 days in a row because you got some friends that come to town, and then next thing you know, you're going to be hurting the entire rest of the week.
7: Yeah.
4: And then, you know, but at 34, I feel like you're kind of learning that for the first time.
7: Because your body starts to betray you.
4: Yeah.
7: Yeah. You're in the early stages of your body betraying you.
4: Now, Bossy Rossi is the RVP of EDPP. How do you feel about her just suddenly calling out and not showing up to the program today?
9: I mean, it's a little irresponsible, I'm not going to lie, but it would be a little bit more irresponsible for her to come in and get all of us sick.
4: Yeah, but she came in yesterday, so if she was going to get us all sick, she already infected us with her germs.
9: Yeah, but I'm in another studio, so I'm
4: okay.
9: Safe. I'm safe.
4: And that's what matters, got
7: it. Own personal bubble.
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7: And I told her to stay home yesterday. I was like, stay home.
4: You did, yeah.
7: And she still came in.
4: Well, Bossy Rossi, if you don't mind, so we can all function properly as a team, I need you to come in this main studio and mouth kiss both of us.
9: Nope, not feeling comfortable with that.

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1: Really? Is it a joke? Are you joking?
4: I don't think so.

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1: Oh,
0: it's Blue Collar Confessions on Dave and Mahoney.
2: One of the most common blue collar confessions that we have heard over the past couple of months that we've been doing this is having bathroom emergencies on the job. And Mahoney, you're a man that has had many bathroom emergencies over the years. Can you imagine, though, if on a regular basis you were having to try to solve that riddle? Because you're a man that enjoys going out and eating food that you know is going to destroy you, but you love the food so much.
3: As somebody who had their gallbladder viciously stolen from them by you, Dave, who took that from me.
2: Well, I mean, it was gangrene. I saved your life, but yeah, whatever.
3: No, you caused the gangrene, almost ended my life, but that's another story for another time. For somebody without a gallbladder, yes, I enjoy some foods that I should not be eating, and when nature calls, it's calling back a couple times.
2: Well, I do love to hear these stories. You can call us in the studio anytime if you have a blue-collar confession of any type, but this one has to do with somebody that works in landscaping that has to use some ingenuity or impenuity when they're figuring out how to use the restroom when they're on the job.
4: Hello, so you guys are talking about somebody taking a poop in a trash bag. Well, I'm a landscaper, and there's times I got to take a poop, and I can't find a gas station. Homeowners and at home, so I'll find a quiet corner or inside my trailer and take a bucket, take a poop, put in a trash bag, throw it away. And my best friend, he used to work for a cable company, not going to say what company, but those plastic things that you put on the house to hide all the wires, he used to take a poop in those in a van.
5: Message deleted.
2: There is something.
3: I am never touching that box in my house ever again.
2: The idea of somebody popping a squat in a landscaping trailer when it's real hot outside.
3: Oh my God.
2: That's rough. Even worse in a van. Like, what do you mean you're in your cable van in the back of that thing, just dropping trowel and unloading?
3: Well, but here's the thing, man. Ruthless. You know, like, when you're out there and you're working and you don't have time and you've got a boss that's just, like, demanding, constantly on getting on you, you know, you can't, like, we've heard with, you know, Amazon drivers having to pee in bottles.
2: Mm-hmm.
3: You know, if you've got a boss like that, like, what else are you supposed to do? You know, because it's like you can't sit down and take an actual lunch, or if the homeowners aren't home, like he said. That, I mean, it does put you in a real big pickle. I'm just surprised that he's not just repurposing it as fertilizer and charging more. This is
2: composting,
3: all natural and organic compost.
2: That's an extra charge for that, of course. Okay. This one has to do also with using the bathroom, but a bit more deliberate.
6: So I used to work as a construction manager for a custom home builder, and they refused to get us a porta lit or porta john, whatever you want to call it, at one of our job sites. So when we got past the rough framing phase of the house, or when, you know, all the wood is up and there's no sheetrock, you know, they still hadn't brought us a toilet. So all of my sheetrockers peed in bottles and then put the bottles in the wall and sealed them in.
5: Message deleted.
2: There's a very important question here, because if you were to do that in, let's say, a Gatorade bottle, put the lid on and put it in the wall, you'd probably never notice it, right? Like, that smell is not. But if you did not put the lid on the Gatorade bottle and then you just put the sheetrock up on top of it,
3: it would eventually evaporate at some point.
2: He's talking about custom homes. So let's say you're spending $3 million on a custom home and there's just 12 bottles of urine hidden inside of the walls.
3: I did not spend $3 million on a custom home, but I did get a new build from a nationwide builder.
2: Yeah.
3: And people laughed at me because I went there literally every day to make sure stuff like that was not going to happen.
2: You were checking for pee bottles.
3: And poop. And making sure people weren't stuffing random ass stuff down my drains for no reason.
2: Good for you.
3: Now, that's my job. I'm going to ruin that house.
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3: So I've also done a little bit of research about what that guy said. It's only between $100 and like $200 a month to rent a porta potty for a construction site.
2: You're going to cheap out on that?
3: $100, bro?

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2: We got a problem on I-10. 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The closure is due to a crash at the mini stack. Traffic's being diverted off the freeway at the State Route 51 or Loop 202. No estimated time of reopen. 2026 marks 100 years of Bear Down, a U of A legacy shaped by determination, curiosity, and excellence, fueling Wildcats to tackle grand challenges worldwide. 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
16: 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Hello, Blue Sky. Goodbye, pests. Sunny today, high 94. Clear and breezy this evening, low 66. And that's Wednesday's Valley weather.
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0: anymore.
1: Oh, no. The flashers are getting more bold, and we've got a lot of nudity in today's Redneck Report, so buckle up. The first one here, a 79-year-old man from Hollywood, Florida, was arrested after police say that he was repeatedly exposing himself to neighbors at his apartment complex.
2: Was this Andy Dick?
1: Well, close. So residents,
2: or was his first name Handy?
1: Reported the man was regularly walking in common areas, nude or just partially clothed, and engaging in lewd behavior, if you know what I mean.
2: Yeah.
1: Police say he allegedly made a bunch of gestures towards neighbors, even towards a Ring doorbell camera. When officers confronted him, he was wearing a G-string and claimed that he had the God-given right to be naked in public. And they said, no, you don't.
2: The G stands for grandpa in this particular case.
1: 79 years old. Like, I understand, dude. Like, you're 79. Like, you're maybe out of F's to give. Like, you just want to, like, live your best life. Don't do this to poor, like, unsuspecting people that are just trying to get through another week.
2: Yeah, start blowing your retirement savings on hookers like a true American would do.
1: There's plenty of outlets for this sort of stuff. Yeah. Go find a place with a shady bathroom that has a mysterious hole in the wall and just see what happens.
2: Yeah, a truck stop on the highway and just hang out. See what happens, bro.
1: Not done with the nudity yet. Police responded to a luxury oceanfront condo complex in Palm Beach after reports of a naked man refusing to leave the pool area. Mm-hmm. Like, this is a nice apartment complex or condo complex. And this guy is just totally naked in the pool. And the cops show up and they're like, hey, you got to go. And he's like, nope. Officers arrived at the pool area and found him totally naked. And they even told him to leave. And that's when he said no. He was going between the beach and then a private cabana and the pool area and was naked for all of it. 45 years old, this guy's name.
2: I mean, I get wanting to, you know, experience a beautiful day if it's a nice day out, you know, maybe just, you know, not be encumbered by pants. You just can't do that in public. You can do that in your own backyard. You got a backyard pool, you know, doesn't matter if it's just like one of them kiddie pools. You got an above ground pool.
1: Sure.
2: Way, you know, built in, whatever. You could do that.
1: A slip and slide. Yeah.
2: I don't know about
1: James E. Gervasio is his name.
2: You think going down a slip and slide nude? Like, what if there's a rock? What if we didn't properly or a root?
1: A root to the root.
2: Yeah, that you know, it's just that's the one where I'd probably draw the line.
1: So you're going, this doesn't make sense. Like, why is this guy hanging out at a really nice condo complex and being totally naked and just so brazen about it? After the police did some further investigation, close crack cocaine. And I don't feel like we hear a lot about crack cocaine anymore. So
2: again,
1: glad Mr. Gervasio is
2: this
1: bringing it back.
2: Really a deterrent, because that sounds like that guy was having a lot of fun. Because, you know, you're just like...
1: Just on crack, naked, just having
2: enjoying
1: a
2: enjoying life, you know? You feel like your inhibitions have just melted away.
1: Uh-huh. And even when the cops show up, you're just like, I ain't leaving. I'm having too good of a time.
2: I'm going to continue doing the backstroke. And like, sir, could you please stop doing backstroke in this pool? Sir.
1: I'm not saying this is an advertisement for crack cocaine, but you haven't exactly shut it down for me yet. Let's complete the trifecta on nudity. This one even stranger, from Lake City, Florida. They responded to a reported robbery at a BJ's meat market. Okay. Like, we know what we're doing here, right? We're naming our butcher shop BJ's Meat Market. Investigators say the suspect, who is a 25-year-old named Kobe Watkins, allegedly entered the store to rob the place. He stole more than $1,000 from a cash box and fled the scene. Also, interestingly, fully naked. Which, if I'm going to rob someplace in the news,

0: Friday at 4, Karen D'Alessandro kicks off a block party weekend. 2, 3, and 4 song blocks from individual artists, including some deep tracks and live cuts. 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
1: 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Interstate 10 eastbound reopens in Phoenix. Around the mini stack, all lanes are open eastbound. Camelback at 67th Avenue, there's an injury accident requiring extrication. Life moves fast. It's fierce, persistent, determined. 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They're moving science forward at the speed every diagnosis demands and every patient deserves. 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
2: Some of the biggest rock songs ever released. You are trying to figure out what they are with 30 seconds on the clock for each one of them. Jeff is joining us today. Jeff, you got Mahoney available as a lifeline. And some days we've got a whole bunch of songs that are really, really popular, hundreds of thousands of views. This is not one of those days. We have a bunch of fairly unpopular ones. So good luck to you, Jeff. Are you ready for number one?
3: Yes.
2: All right. This is actually one of the more popular ones of the day. 489 views. Here we go with number one. Good luck.

0: we'll stop it right there. Over to you, Jeff. Do you know number one?
1: That's Boys of Summer by Don Henley.
0: It sure is. Nicely done on the board with a full point. The next one here, the least popular one of the day. Only three views on this. Here we go from Donna.

0: hard notes to hit. Okay, over to you, Jeff. Do you know that one?
1: Yeah, Rocket Man, Elton John.
0: Nicely done.
2: We also would have accepted William Shatner.
0: I forgot about that masterpiece. Mm-hmm. Is he putting out another Christmas album?
2: Maybe. He's always working, man.
0: How?
2: Hardest working man in history.
0: He's like 100 years old, and he's still out here like, you know what I need? I need to put out a death metal Christmas album.
2: Double album.
0: All right. Lifelines are gone. You don't need them. You're doing great. 2 for 2. You can win it right here. This is from Johnny Dark Sing. It's got 46 views. Full point here gets you the win. In case

0: don't think.
1: Acapella was a choice that he made. Over to you, Jeff. Do you know it for the win?
2: I want to know what love is, Foreigner.
1: Yeah, man.
3: 3 for 3. Nothing's gonna ever
4: keep you down. You're the best. Oh, the Dave and Mahoney Show. 100.7 KSLX.
1: All right, Jeff, congratulations. The D-backs have the Dodgers coming to town, and you are going to be at that series. Diamondbacks have been really, really hot as of late. Ketel Marte getting National League Player of the Week, and you're going to enjoy it, man. Thanks for playing today. We appreciate you.
2: Awesome. Thank you.

0: All right, so Bossy Rossi, I know that you love to shut things down. I've got this blue-collar confession from Jim, and I honestly really don't know if I should air it. It's the one that has to do with the coroner's office.
1: Yeah. First of all, I don't like to shut things down. I like to protect you from yourself.
0: Mm-hmm, yeah.
1: Because you like to incriminate yourself here. Right, yeah. Legally, you're clear to air this. It's just kind of gross.
0: Kind of gross?
1: Yeah, it's very gross.
2: Are you protecting us or are you protecting yourself?
1: Listen, I moved my whole family here to work on this show with you guys. I'm protecting everyone.
0: You got a girlfriend and a dog.
1: Still my family.
0: All right.
2: A dog needs to eat, Dave.
0: Maybe against better judgment. We'll air it for you next.

0: What happens on the job stays on this show.
1: Oh, fuck.
0: It's Blue Collar Confessions on Dave and Mahoney.
2: All right, buckle up. This is the grossest blue collar confession that we've ever gotten, and we've dealt with a lot, from dead animals to defecating everywhere. I mean, there's been no stone unturned, it seemed, until we got to this story from Jim.
3: Good morning, folks. I have this one that it didn't happen to me, but my best friend told me about this years ago, and I'm still grossed out by it.
2: Oh, love it. Okay, what do you got for us?
3: It's kind of like when Bacha Rossi just answered the phone. I got that, my throat.
2: Yeah. You know?
3: my buddy RC worked for the Los Angeles Coroner's Office.
2: Oh, boy.
3: Yeah. And you guys were talking about gross, disgusting smells and things of that nature. So I was like, oh, man, I got to tell them about this one. So he told me that he showed up at the scene of this house where he saw these officers that were, you know, cleaning themselves from puking. And he's like, oh, great. You know, so he gets on his little mushroom suit or whatever. I don't know what you want to call it. Hazmat suit. So he goes into the house to collect the body. And there's this very large, overweight gentleman that had basically passed away about 3 days prior, sitting on a heating pad the whole time.
2: Oh, my God.
4: No.
2: Oh. Like, we don't think enough about how much it has to suck to be a cop that gets sent out on a wellness check.
4: You know, if you're seeing cops and EMTs throwing up, something is wrong.
2: Oh, on a heating
4: pad. Oh, my God. So what did your buddy do?
3: Well, he's sitting there going, oh, my gosh. So he had, you know, all the gear on and mask and everything. So he's sitting there trying to lift this guy up to put him in the bag. And as he's doing so, all the skin is coming off.
2: Oh, my God.
3: Yeah. And, of course, his, you know, innards started coming out. And
2: so
3: yeah,
2: now he's barfing in his hazmat suit, and oh my God.
3: And he actually had to step out and catch his breath, I guess, or whatever.
2: Dude, when you're making the corner in the hazmat suit throw up, you have unlocked a new level of wow.
3: Yeah, I couldn't believe it when he told me about this. I'm like, you've got to be kidding me. He says, no, that is the worst thing I ever came across in my entire career of doing that.
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2: 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Like, number one, racist. Number two, bad
1: smelly.
2: Tipper.
1: Smelly.
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22: And now the weather from Blue Sky Pest Control. Hello, Blue Sky. Goodbye, pests. Sunny today, high 94. Clear and breezy this evening, low 66. And that's Wednesday's Valley weather.
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A-R-E-A, area. 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Good luck.

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1: For good reason, in 2026, a lot of people are talking about conserving water and being concerned about things like all the data centers gobbling up resources and everything else. And this guy seems to have a personal solution.
2: Hi, guys. I just want to tell you to stop giving out false information about water conservation. I may or may not work in water conservation. 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Water waste is if you have leaks or you're watering the sidewalk or watering non-landscaped areas, draining your pool and the gutter. All right, thank you so much. Have a good day. Love you guys. Bye.
3: Message deleted.
4: Where else are you supposed to drain your pool, though?
1: I think that he was referring to you, Mahoney, when you said if it's yellow, it's mellow. If it's brown, flush it down.
4: Is that misinformation?
1: That would be misinformation, yeah. I'm all about, you know, trying to leave as little of a imprint as possible, but there are limits. So over Memorial Day weekend, the family and I went out of town, and there was a couple other families. We all stayed at this Airbnb, and there was like one kind of like main house, and they had these two other houses. One was like a converted garage, and the other one was this little casita. Mm-hmm. But, you know, it's in the mountains, kind of close to nothing. And so it was on what I assume was a septic system.
4: Would have to be, right?
1: Right. But I don't think they wanted to run the septic to the converted garage and to the little casita that we stayed in, because both of them had compost toilets. Are you familiar with one of those?
4: I am familiar with compost toilets.
1: They don't have any water. So there's like a little hose that looks kind of like a garden hose that you like are supposed to wash the urine down in. But then for any number twos, when you sit down on the toilet, it pushes down this little button that creates this hatch that opens up. And then you just poo in that, which is essentially like going in an outhouse. Not even a porta potty, because there's no water, like that weird blue water down there. Nothing like that. It just goes into this little trap, and then when you stand up, little flap closes again.
4: Kind of like a diaper genie.
1: Yeah.
4: But for an adult.
1: Right. It was awful.
5: Are you able to use toilet paper?
1: You can use toilet paper, okay. But when you go to wipe, like it just drops down into that same little hole. The problem is that if you lean up like you do when you're going to wipe,
4: does it create that you break the seal?
1: You break the seal and the little flap will close again, and you just have all this poo-covered toilet paper sitting on this little blue flap. It was awful. Like, again, I don't want to waste resources. That is not a waste of resources. They had a little note on it that said, don't clean out the toilet. That's what you pay the cleaning fee for. As if I was going to open up that little flap and go rooting around for all of the family's poo that was in there over an extended holiday weekend.
4: That may be the worst place to drop your cell phone.
1: Oh, my God.
4: See, it's gone. You know what you need.
1: I need to communicate with the outside world anymore.
4: You are now a man of nature.
1: That's right. I'm going to touch all the grass.
4: That's right. I just found. This is what you know, a lot of people down on 2026, they think, you know, things are tough.
1: Yeah.
4: The world is going in a direction that they don't like.
1: Right.
4: X, Y, Z. But, you know, technology. It exists. You know, we're worried about AI. We were just talking about. But you know what exists now? Portable bidets.
1: So here's the other part that angered me. Because when we were first checking into the house, we were out there with two other families. And, you know, all the wives are standing around talking about like, oh, you know, you just take whatever room you want. We'll just take doing that thing. And so I'm like, okay, I anticipated this. So I busted out a set of dice. And I'm like, everyone just roll the dice. And whoever gets the highest number amongst the couples, you get to choose which room you get first.
4: Are these loaded dice?
1: They were not loaded dice. I wish they were, because we did not get to choose first. We chose second. And as it turns out, in the first room, the best room that the couple that rolled the dice and got the highest number chose, it had one of the Toto bidets.
4: Oh, yeah.
5: Like luxury.
1: The one that aren't just the water, but they're also like plugged in so they're powered.
4: Yeah,
1: and
4: that's
1: got
4: the one I have in my house.
1: So I'm sitting here going, I'm dealing with a poop flap, and meanwhile they've got a luxurious butt blaster 5000.
4: They got a heated and you know, heated seat.
1: It's heated too.
4: I'm even more angry. Mine's got a heater. It's got an air conditioner, pulsate. You know, you could dial in the temperature. I mean, granted, this is it's the top of the line Toto that I have.
1: What did you pay for your Toto? Do you remember?
4: You really want me to?
1: Really want you, because I know how much you invest in things that
4: love. I would say the only thing you do not need, because I actually do not like it, the automatic opening seat. I bought the top of the line. That's you don't need that. That adds a whole lot.
1: I paid
4: $1,100.
1: $1,100.
4: $1,100.
1: And let me ask you, worth every penny?
4: It is worth every penny, but I would say go to Costco. They have one that does all of that minus the self-opening, mm-hmm. and it's like $350. That is what I officially stand on. That is the Toto that I enjoy.

0: I don't have it yet.
1: Oh, okay.
0: But I would have pointed you in the right direction. It looks like a Sonicare toothbrush, kind of. The little head shoots out, and then it's got its own jet stream of water that you could take literally anywhere. Wow. So anywhere could be a potential bidet landing spot.
1: The more you know. Bidets for days.

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0: Steven Spielberg has a new movie that stars Emily Blunt, and we would like to send you to the advanced screening of Disclosure Day. 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Call us now.

0: Denise is joining us today for the movie quote quiz. Denise, are you a big movie buff? Denise. Okay. Sandy, are you there?
1: Yes, I am.
0: Okay, we'll go to you. Are you a big movie buff?
1: Yes.
0: Okay, well, today it's all John Hughes movies. And even if you don't know who John Hughes is off the top of your head, you certainly know the movies that he's done over the years.
2: One of the all-time greats.
0: All right, so we're going to play you some quotes from these movies. You are trying to figure it out. Mahoney available as a lifeline if you need him. Here we go on to number one from 1984. Good luck.
3: Oh, no more Yankee, my wanky. The donga need food.
4: Hell, he's three sheets to the wind. He's drunk as a skunk.
5: Oh, why don't you shut up, Fred? Shut up, dude. Dong. Dong.
6: Dong, Grandpa is talking to you.
5: Dong, where is my automobile?
3: Automobile?
0: Excellent, excellent. All right, over to you. Do you know it?
1: Yes, 16 Candles.
0: 16 Candles for a full point is correct, Sandy. Nicely done. All right, number two here. This one takes us to around the same era, 1985. Let's see if we can get this one as well.
7: No, I've whipped up this nasty little soiree over at his friend Wyatt's house.
8: Soiree what?
7: Soiree, honey. I think that means party. Party. You know, there's going to be sex, drugs, rock and roll, chips, dips, chains, whips. You know, your basic high school orgy type of thing. I mean, I'm not talking candle wax on the nipples or witchcraft or anything like that. No. Just a couple of hundred kids running around in their underwear, acting like complete animals.
0: I forgot how racy these movies were. My goodness. All right, from 1985, do you know it, Sandy?
1: Yes, The Weird Science.
2: Wow.
0: Nailing it.
2: I mean, when you want to talk about a movie that I saw for the first time that awoke some feelings.
0: Yeah.
2: Wanted me to get involved with computers. Like, I was like, AI girlfriends back then? Yep, I can. Yep,
0: you're down.
2: Yeah, they all look like her.
0: All right, Lifeline's gone because you don't need him, Sandy. You're doing great on your own. You can win it right here if you get a point on this one. Also in the same window, 1986 for this one. Here we go.
9: He jeopardizes my ability to effectively govern this student body.
10: Well, makes you look like an ass is what he does, Ed.
9: Thank you, Grace. I think you're wrong.
10: Oh, well, he's very popular, Ed. The sportos, the motorheads, geeks, sluts, bloods, wastoids, dweebies, heads. They all adore him. They think he's a righteous dude.
9: That is why I have got to catch him this time. To show these kids that the example he sets is a first-class ticket to nowhere.
0: For the win, Sandy, do you know it?
1: Ferris Bueller's Day Off.
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0: All right, Sandy, for the win today on the movie quote quiz, we're going to give you some advanced screening passes for Disclosure Day. It's a new Steven Spielberg movie that stars Emily Blunt. Advanced screening is going to be at the Harkins Camel View at Fashion Square on Monday, June the 8th at 7 p.m. You'll be there for free. Thank you for playing today, and congratulations, my friend.
1: Thank you.

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0: It's Blue Collar Confessions on Dave and Mahoney.
2: Man, I tell you, I really like the way that Blue Collar Confessions is evolving, Mahoney, because when we first started this, there was a lot of people calling in about, you know, having to use the bathroom on the job, and that led to all sorts of funny and interesting stories. But then last week, it took another strange, unexpected turn where roadkill got involved because, you know, you're out on the job and you're working. If it has to do with the outdoors, animals sometimes get in the way, and that led to this, Jim.
3: Hey, how you guys doing? I just wanted to share a dead animal story. So as a kid, my dad and I, we lived in Minnesota, and he was a game warden.
4: Oh, boy.
3: And he would always put it out there to coworkers or anybody that, you know, could get in contact with about animals that got hit by cars or trucks on the side of the road.
2: As a fellow Minnesota kid, I can confirm a lot of dead animals on the roads in Minnesota.
3: Yeah. Well, and it was, you know, it happened quite a bit. One time I remember my dad got a call from some guy that lived a couple hours from where we were at. We lived in Fiji. And the guy told him, he's like, hey, I got a moose that just got hit by a semi.
2: A moose by a semi?
3: Holy
2: moly. Good God.
3: Well, and so my dad was like, hey, we got to go pick up this moose. He's like, there's a half of it that's still good. So we would drive.
2: That's still good?
4: Oh, my God.
5: Okay, yeah. That is the most Minnesotan thing I think I've ever heard. And I only know one Minnesotan, and he's sitting in front of me. But that feels like that is so on brand.
4: It is.
3: Yeah, and so, like, we would drive, go pick up the two quarters that were still good, bring them home, hang them in the garage, and then my dad and whoever was around would help butcher it up, and, you know, that was how I grew up in Minnesota.
2: And you were eating moose for the next month, moose soup.
5: What does moose taste like?
3: I don't know.
2: It's a little gamey.
3: Yeah, it's probably a little gamey, but, like, you would take stuff from poachers all the time, and, like, there was one time he woke me up in the middle of the night because he took a deer from a poacher. And I'm sitting there like a 7-year-old holding the flashlight in the back of his game warden truck while he's gutting this thing in the snow.
2: He's got you out there running point. You got a 6?
3: Yeah. Yeah, I was a little helper. So.
2: Matt, what a great story, man. Thanks for the call.
3: All right, you bet.
2: Well, we're not done yet. We just got a new one on the voicemail at 833-YO-DUMMY that also has to do with wild animals while on the job, and good Lord.
6: I've got a good one for your roadkill. I was working BLM, Wildland Fire, one year in the early 80s, and we were a 6-truck convoy running to a 40,000-acre fire in Utah. We had to pull over twice because we ran over so many rabbits that it was hindering our 4-wheel drives, so we had to pull over twice and pull all the dead carcasses out from underneath the truck so we could get to the fire. It was gross.
7: Message deleted.
2: What a job. You have to clean out your 4x4 twice to get all the dead rabbit carcasses out so you can get to the fire.
4: Get to the fire.
2: Yeah. Then the work starts.
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2: 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There's an accident off left. Camelback at 67th Avenue. The intersection's closed for accident investigation. No estimated time of reopen. 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
19: 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Hello, Blue Sky. Goodbye, pests. Sunny today, high 94. Clear and breezy this evening, low 66. And that's Wednesday's Valley weather.
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1: He claims he has the record for greatest roadkill stories. Thomas joining us today. What's going on, man?
2: So my record is going to be number of roadkills in an hour.
1: Number of roadkills in an hour. Okay. What led to this?
2: Okay. I was moving my son from Tucson up to Phoenix for school at ASU. And we're taking the back roads. We're going up through Florence because we heard that was faster. What they did not tell us is that it was bunny mating season, and there were rabbits all over the damn road from Oracle all the way up to Florence. And we could not help but hitting them. So first it was thud, and then 30 seconds later it was thud, thud. And then about another minute after that it was thud, thud, thud. I think I must have hit at least 25 rabbits in the first 2 minutes.
3: In the first 2 minutes,
4: you are a mass murderer, my friend.
1: makes me sad.
2: Well, they're sorry. Got to control the population somehow. Yeah. So by the time we got to Florence, I think he was counting. He was like an umpire behind the plate. And I think by the time we got to Florence, it was about 38, 40 bunnies.
1: What were you driving? Like, how did your vehicle make it through that? Because even the guy that just called a few minutes ago that we put on the air, you know, he said that they had to stop multiple times when they were driving 4x4s driving towards a fire, which I would imagine are pretty big trucks. What kind of vehicle were you in where you can just plow through 40 rabbits and be like, yeah, just slow us down a little bit?
2: About a 20-foot U-Haul.
1: Did you lose your deposit on the U-Haul after running over a small fleet of animals?
2: No, we got it all back, and there was not a spot of fur anywhere. So, yeah, we did well.
1: Good for you. Well,
4: Easter was canceled back here, though.
2: Yeah, absolutely.

One of the coolest things we give away here at KSLX, 10 different shows right here in the Valley. Journey, Rush, Motley Crue, Santana, John Mellencamp, Black Crowes, just to name some of them. 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
1: We have exactly one hard and fast rule at this show when it comes to criminal activity. What is that, Mahoney?
2: You never break the law while you're breaking the law, Dave.
1: Bingo. 18-year-old man from Dayton, Ohio, did not get that memo. His name is Chris Cochran, Chris with a K.
2: Mm-hmm. Don't like that to begin with.
1: He was arrested in connection with a string of car break-ins and thefts in Liberty Township. Investigators say multiple vehicles at a residential area were targeted during the early morning hours when he was out there smashing windows and allegedly stealing belongings.
2: Cool.
1: And they're talking about thousands and thousands of dollars worth of stuff, more than $15,000, so well past that felony threshold.
2: Well past.
1: And it included electronics, purses, credit cards, and other personal items.
2: Can we sue if we get a piece of glass stuck in our ass? Because that's the worst part. I mean, getting your stuff violated, terrible, awful, getting windows replaced. But they never, no matter how much you clean up that broken window on the driver's side seat.
1: There's always some extra pieces.
2: There's always glass for the ass.
1: Can you sue for glass in the ass is a good question.
2: You should be able to if you can. I don't know what this America's become, Dave.
1: So police say that surveillance footage and credit card activity, because this dope is stealing credit cards out of vehicles and then taking them and just using them, and almost anywhere in 2026 that you use a credit card, is going to have some level of surveillance.
2: Right.
1: So unless you're rolling in there in a ski mask with every inch of your body covered, they're going to be able to detect some clues, including, I don't know, what you drove up in order to start making all of these purchases. There's cameras everywhere.
2: And it's easier now than ever to cancel your credit card.
1: Yeah.
2: Like, there's an app. Like, on my credit card app, I push one button and it's canceled.
1: In this case, though, the guy was out here just willy-nilly using all of these credit cards. And so they were able to kind of piece together, and they had a pretty good idea of who this guy was. But there was one additional detail that helped them pin not just a single robbery with a credit card or something else on him, but all of them.
2: What did he do? Did he leave behind, like, DNA evidence?
1: No. No, they were able to track him.
2: Some eyewitness?
1: No, no.
2: His cell phone?
1: It wasn't his cell phone. That's a great guess. It was the ankle monitor that he was wearing the entire time. Yeah, yeah, yeah. Authorities noted that he was wearing a court-ordered ankle monitor at the time for other crimes that he had been committing. And two additional suspects were involved in it as well. So not only did he get busted because they were able to track all of his movements when they just went back and went, oh, this is that Chris with a K, the guy with the ankle monitor, okay, mapped out the entire thing. So not only did he get busted, also his two friends going to go down for it as well.
2: I mean, it just depends on what the type of ankle monitor, you know, because is it the drunk one that monitors your blood alcohol? But this apparently feels like the tracking one.
1: If it's a court-ordered ankle monitor, I don't think that they monitor alcohol through ankles. I'm not sure. I don't think so.
2: Do they not?
1: I don't think so, man.
2: That's how I do all my breathalyzers.
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2: Is that why the car won't start?
1: Oh, hang on. I got to start this car. Let me put my foot on the dash.
2: I don't know. I thought they had ones that, like, monitor your, like, your PAC.
1: It's possible, but the ability for you to blow into anything that's attached to your ankle, I mean, you could be sober as the day is long, still no chance.

0: know, Mahoney, one of the many things that I enjoy doing this show with you for is because every day I feel like I learn something new. Like today, I have learned, thanks to you, that ankle monitors do, in fact, measure alcohol consumption.
1: See, I know what I'm talking about when it comes to breaking the law and being monitored.
0: Do you know what they're called?
1: I do not. The ankle monitors
0: that pick up alcohol?
1: What's that?
0: Scram.
1: I do like that.
0: The Scram Cam bracelet.
1: Hopefully we never have to encounter one of those.
0: Saw a guy at the gym wearing an ankle monitor the other day. Gotta get your fit on, brother.

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2: Just search Dave and Mahoney.
1: Really? Is it a joke? Are you joking?
4: I don't think so.

0: For the studio here at KSLX, and it is good to see you, my friend.
1: Hey, man.
0: Did you know that ankle monitors detect alcohol?
1: What?
0: Yeah.
1: Seriously?
0: Okay, good. I'm glad I'm not the only one. We were talking about it because there was a guy who was in some trouble, and you know, he's out there robbing cars, had the ankle monitor on, and they were able to track all of his movement, of course. But then Mahoney told me that ankle monitors also detect alcohol, to which I said, they certainly do not.
2: I dated a girl once who had one.
0: You dated a girl with an ankle monitor?
2: Many moons ago.
0: Is it kind of hot if you're holding?
1: So that's not even a new technology.
2: I mean, yeah, this technology is at least 15 years old.
0: That's how long ago it was that you dated the girl.
2: Yeah, many moons ago.
0: Hang on, I don't mean to get too in the weeds here. Was that one girl?
2: Yeah. She was problematic.
0: She was problematic.
2: I mean, you got an ankle monitor, that's how. If you want to know the truth, how I know stuff about ankle monitors, that's how I know.
0: Well. Thank you for sharing with the class.
2: I feel like I've shared too much.
0: During my single days, Mahoney's like, hey, you should hit that girl up. She's a lot of fun. The one with the ankle monitor. All right, LP, what do you got coming up, my friend?
1: You know, it's been 33 years since Canada won a cup.
0: Okay. Mm-hmm.
1: And even though they're trailing in the finals.
0: They could make it.
1: Right, the Canadians.
0: Against the Golden Knights, perhaps?
1: Kind of thought we'd do some Canadian bands on the 10 at 10.
0: Oh, I like that.
1: It's just a great excuse.
0: Yeah. Canada's got some good rock and roll. 10 to 10's on the way, more secret code words, concerts and cash, the lunch thingy. LP has got a full plate for you. Have a wonderful rest of your Wednesday. LP coming up next on the Valley's Classic Rock. We'll leave you with some U2. Have a great day.

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20: And now the weather from Blue Sky Pest Control. Hello, Blue Sky. Goodbye, pests. Sunny today, high 94. Clear and breezy this evening, low 66. And that's Wednesday's Valley weather.
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0: concerts and cash. 10 concerts, $500. All for you. Good morning, everybody. Are you ready? Let's get into it, man. Time for the 10 o'clock code word. We're a couple minutes early. That's okay. Sit on the word for a minute and a half. And then stick it in your app. The word for 10 o'clock is timid. Timid. I'm just a timid little boy. T-I-M-I-D. Timid. In the app it goes.
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0: All right, man. Off and running. 10-10 this morning. 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Protecting what matters most. All right, so today's 10 to 10 is just a great excuse is what it is. But Canada hadn't won a Stanley Cup in 33 years. That was in 1993? Some of you weren't even born yet. But it's our cup. Shut up. Anyway, even though the Canadians are trailing in the Eastern Conference Finals, you know, it's a great excuse. Let's do a Canadian 10 at 10. Beginning with Canada 101. Wow, shots fired.

And I'm getting old. You know, he was 26 when he recorded that. Neil Young on a Canadian 10-10. Something to do with hockey. I don't know, because the Canadians are still in it for a couple more days. 36 years since Canada's won a cup. Anyway, Vegas. Oh, where's Christina? Christina won our trip to Vegas, our classic rock road trip. Where is she? There we, I just need the last name, sweetheart. Spazzato. Christina Spazzato. Bro, classic rock road trip. Got a couple nights at the Venetian. VIP experience. $100 gas card. That's fantastic. Congratulations, Christina. Oh, and I just mentioned that because the Golden Knights are already in the Stanley Cup Finals, and they're, of course, from Las Vegas. All right, did you catch the 10 o'clock code word? It's timid. T-I-M-I-D. Timid. T-I-M-I-D. All right, stick that in your app. Get yourself qualified. For the concerts in cash this time around, 10 concerts, $500. All right, back to the 10 to 10. Did you know these guys are Canadian?

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0: Aldo. Wrapping up our Canadian 10 at 10 because we can. You know, I mean, we're not necessarily rooting for the Canadians, the Montreal Canadians, but, you know, they're in the cup, and it's been 36 years, man. They're in the finals, and they're down. The Canes are ahead, 2-1. But like I said, it's just a great excuse to play Canadian bands at the 10 at 10 because there's a lot of those that we love. And there's a lot that we left out. And boy, are you guys reminding me of that? Okay, so look, you know, it's not as if I'm revealing any big surprise here. Yes, I'm going to play April Wine. The phones, the emails, like, rah! So come up with something. The only thing is, which song am I going to play? So if you got a specific April Wine song, we'll do that. But we got a couple of other Canadian bands that we're going to be firing up for the 10 at 10, or excuse me, for the lunch thing, including we're going to kick off the lunch thing with a Canadian band that I saw open up for Jethro Tull in, like, I don't know, a long time ago. Got another code word coming up in a few minutes here, too. Hang on.
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13: And now the weather from Blue Sky Pest Control. Hello, Blue Sky. Goodbye, pests. Sunny today, high 94. Clear and breezy this evening, low 66. And that's Wednesday's Valley weather.
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That's Tom. 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

0: You know, they could mix a fiddle in there and it would totally kick butt. Right? Ah, the Skinhead Band on the Valley's Classic Rock Station. 100.7 KSLX. There you go. There you go. I like it. You got LP here. We have got the lunch thing coming up in just a few minutes. I got another concerts and cash code word for you. But did you know about the Professor of Rock and John Fogerty? Next week, the Professor of Rock is going to have Fogerty on his podcast. That's going to be happening next Friday. Okay? And then on Saturday, Fogerty is going to be performing live. You could win tickets for both of those events. And bonus, Karen's going to be doing her show from Wild Horse Pass that Friday as well. So that's good stuff. So stream KSLX, all right? Rack up those workforce reward points and listen to win. That's all you need to do.
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6: And now the weather from Blue Sky Pest Control. Hello, Blue Sky. Goodbye, pests. Sunny today, high 94. Clear and breezy this evening, low 66. And that's Wednesday's Valley weather.
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0: Here we go. It is noon in the valley. Time for the 12 o'clock code word, concerts and cash. 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Inch. As in angry. Angry inch. 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I-N-C-H. 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Now for the lunch thing. You know, David and Rick, well, hang on. The 10 of 10, we did Canadian bands because why not? Okay, now, fast forward. David and Rick.
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2: Well, look who I'm talking to. Yeah. Hey, I don't know if you're going to play. I don't know if you're going to play April Wine, but I'm going to put it on the list just in case you don't.
1: Yeah, my email's blowing up with April Wine. The only decision left is which one am I going to play?
2: Well, I'm going to let you pick it because...
1: Yeah, well, I'm thinking it's been a while since I've done Sign of the Gypsy Queen. And I've never done All Over Town.
2: Well, I like that. I like that better than Gypsy Queen.
1: Yeah, you like that one?
2: I do like that one. I think that's a good call.
1: Well, all right. Customer's always right.

0: That's a nice bonus track, 8 for 1. It's all about the Great White North today. Yeah, all over town. You got LP here. We got the classic rock long set going. More Canadian bands to come. Settle down. Hang on. I wanted to get you the 12 o'clock code word again, though. And that is inch. I-N-C-H. I've already had a couple ladies email about this hour's code word. You girls are brutal, man. I-N-C-H. Stick that in your app. Oh, boy. What do you say, Peter?
1: Come on!
0: Okay. Here you go. These guys are 327 miles south of Canada. Does that count?

0: Friday at 4, Karen D'Alessandro kicks off a block party weekend. 2, 3, and 4 song blocks from individual artists, including some deep tracks and live cuts. 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

0: Whoops, the DJ is going to play your favorite song. Triumph of the Valley's Classic Rock Station, 100.7 KSLX. That's right, a bonus Triumph track. We played one during the 10 at 10, too. I listen to you guys. I know what you like. King's in there, too, man. Switching to Glide and the beat goes on. I know, right? Look at Chris. Chris just emailed me. Doubling up on Triumph? You should double up on Rush, too. Behave, Chris. All right. Boy, I showed him, didn't I? Hey, you know, you still got time to get the 12 o'clock code word in. It's INCH, I-N-C-H. This is the third time this hour I have given this code word. INCH, I-N-C-C. I've given you 3 inches this hour. Yay.
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2: 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Hello, Blue Sky. Goodbye, pests. Sunny today, high 94. Clear and breezy this evening, low 66. And that's Wednesday's Valley weather.
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0: calling. Are we reaching? 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And it's a man answering.
1: Oh, it's time for Concerts and Cash. Time for the 1 o'clock code word. I know you're ready. You gotta get qualified, man. 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The 1 o'clock code word is green. Green. As in Wooba Gooba with the green teeth. I love Jay Giles. Green, G-R-E-E-N. Got it? Rock it.

Where's the Kendall go? Yeah. Rocking me, rocking you, rocking the valley. It's 100.7 KSLX. There you go, man. LP here. Hey, did you hear about Christina Spazzato of Chandler? She is our classic rock road trip grand prize winner. Christina's going to be going to Vegas to see the Eagles at the Sphere. She's got the VIP experience, a couple nights at the Venetian. She got the $100 gas card. I know, right? Congratulations, Christina. Now, to the task at hand, concerts and cash. 10 concerts, $500. Did you get the 1 o'clock code word? It's green. G-R-E-E-N. Mama. Mama. Green. 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

0: Guns N' Roses on the Valley's Classic Rock Station 100.7 KSLX LP here. For another hour, then Karen's in. Yeah! She got rocktails for you and she's gonna get the lead out. It's going to be quite a musical celebration, it will.
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15: 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Hello, Blue Sky. Goodbye, pests. Sunny today, high 94. Clear and breezy this evening, low 66. And that's Wednesday's Valley weather.
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20: 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Moving in Stereo was technically an album cut, as track number 8 on the car's self-titled debut LP. In the UK, it was also the B-side to My Best Friend's Girlfriend. The track's placement in the movie Fast Times at Ridgemont High That gave it iconic status in pop culture forever. Phoebe Cates' pool scene in Fast Times is one of the movie's most talked about moments. In fact, it's said to have been one of the most rewound moments in VCR history. The setup, though, has Brad Hamilton imagining Linda Barrett, played by Cates, climbing out of the pool in slow motion and, you know, doing something with that red bikini top. We won't go into it. You know what I'm talking about. But moving in stereo plays on the soundtrack, and it's one of those pop culture moments that lives on forever. So well, that's today's Crash Course. We'll see you this weekend on Classic Rock U.
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R.E.O. 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And cash. 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

Are there werewolves anywhere else besides London? Like maybe Gila Bend or Tempe or... I don't know. Warren Zevon on the Valley's Classic Rock Station, 100.7 KSLX. We got the Classic Rock long set going. We have got the 2 o'clock code word. It's alive. No, it's actually join, but the word is active, let's just say. J-O-I-N. 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

0: That's not Bon Jovi, but John Bon Jovi. Okay. I think that movie, I think that song was for a soundtrack.
1: It was.
0: Yeah.
1: Yeah, it was a long time ago, and I remember the movie. It was cool. How's it going, LP?
0: It's going well. Thank you very much for asking.
1: It was all Canada on the 10 at 10, and I thoroughly enjoyed it. Yes, that was really good.
0: Yeah, it's cool.
1: Man, Aldo Nova, Life is Such a Fantasy. That's a great song. All those songs you're playing were good.
0: Right? I love it.
1: So do I. And I'm ready to go if you're ready to move out.
0: What you got for Rocktails?
1: I got some good stuff. I have Rod Stewart tickets to give away on Rocktails.
0: Oh, really?
1: He's with Richard Marx. Always a good show when Rod Stewart comes to town.
0: There are so many shows coming.
1: Yeah.
0: It's kind of scary. Well, and the concerts in cash?
1: Yeah, it's huge.
0: Really?
1: Yes.
0: Journey and Motley Crue and Bob Dylan? We're going to give you tickets for Bob Dylan?
1: I know. You can say, I saw Bob Dylan.
0: I've never seen Bob Dylan.
1: I can't admit, neither have I. So maybe they'll take us. Who knows? But I do have another code word coming up for concerts and cash.
0: You go. Love it.
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21: And now the weather from Blue Sky Pest Control. Hello, Blue Sky. Goodbye, pests. Sunny today, high 94. Clear and breezy this evening, low 66. And that's Wednesday's Valley weather.
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DREAM as in dream on. You have about half an hour. And if you stay right there, you can also play Rocktails with me next.

0: tickets are up for grabs. 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It is Karen. It is time for Rock Tales, and this is our mystery artist.
1: It was devastating. You know, we'd just grown apart. People wanted to do different kinds of music. I think maybe they didn't like the punky direction I was going in. Whatever it was, I did not handle it well. Partying too much. It was, my dream was totally shattered.
0: June 8th, that's a Monday night. Rod Stewart plays the Mortgage Matchup Center, and Richard Marx is opening that show.
1: It was devastating. You know, we'd just grown apart. People wanted to do different kinds of music. I think maybe they didn't like the punky direction I was going in. Whatever it was, I did not handle it well. Partying too much. It was, my dream was totally shattered.
0: Yeah, well, she made quite a comeback. So who is she? 480-470-KSLX. And thanks to Right Way Roofing for powering Rock Tales. There's only one way, and that's the right way.

0: 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It's every weekday at 100.7 KSLX, the Valley's classic rock station. Right around this time, I test your IQ just to see how much you know about your favorite artists. And today, this is the audio clip for today's mystery.
1: It was devastating. You know, we'd just grown apart. People wanted to do different kinds of music. I think maybe they didn't like the punky direction I was going in. Whatever it was, I did not handle it well. Partying too much. It was my dream was totally shattered.
0: All right. And she is definitely walking proof that it's okay. Better things came. Gunner is on the phone here. I'm sure you know who this is, right?
2: Yeah, it sounds like Joan Jett.
0: Because it is. You got it.
2: Yeah. Woo-hoo.
0: Well done, Gunner. It's just hard getting through the phones, alone being first. So good job.
2: Great.
0: We're going to see you out at Mortgage Matchup Center. We got two tickets for Rod Stewart. That's June 8th.
2: June 8th. Cool.
0: Are you open? You checking your planner?
2: Yeah, I'll leave that up to Holly to check.
0: Odds are Holly's going to be thrilled to see Rod Stewart. 100.7 KSL.

the Runaways were a thing. And then came the Blackhearts. So Joan Jett is our mystery artist today. Way to go, Gunner in Queen Creek. We'll play again tomorrow. We play every weekday. Got more Rod Stewart tickets for you from 100.

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D-R-E-A-M. Dream. I have some pretty wild dreams, I gotta tell you. I don't remember them. Do you remember your dreams? Because I don't always remember. I just know I woke up and went, whoa, dude, what was that?

0: a leftover from LP's 10 at 10 here on the Valley's Classic Rock Station. 100.7 KSLX. It was a Canadian-themed 10 at 10. He does that every weekday at 10. And do you know that Rush is also on this list of 10 concerts and $500? They are just one of 10 shows the grand prize winner will be going to, along with the Black Crow, Santana, the Guess Who, Journey. Yeah, it's a big package. This is Karen D'Alessandro. I don't know how we continue to outdo ourselves here, but we do. And you, as local Phoenix listeners, get all the goodness. So listen for the code words every hour. I have another one coming up in just about 15 minutes. And stay right there. Got a classic rock long set on tap. Life's been so good. That's going to start it.
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0: And now the weather from Blue Sky Pest Control. Hello, Blue Sky. Goodbye, pests. Clear and breezy this evening. Overnight low 66. Sunny tomorrow, high 93. And that's Wednesday's Valley weather.
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high points of the Eagles concerts right there. 100.7 KSLX, the Valley's classic rock station. And congratulations, Christina Sposoto, who yesterday found out she won our classic rock road trip to see the Eagles at the Sphere. I feel like she was shocked when I called her. I mean, I would be. I would be just tripping if a radio station called me to tell me I won maybe 10 concerts and $500. You're next. I can feel it. All you got to do is enter code words into the KSLX app. And the 4 p.m. code word is next. N-E-X-T. And I would do that in the next couple of minutes because it's just a few minutes in front of 4. 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

to see John Fogerty do that one at Wild Horse Pass a week from this Saturday from 100.7 KSLX, the Valley's classic rock station. He's coming to town for two nights. He's not doing two shows. John Fogerty only for one night, Saturday, June 6th, but on Friday, June 5th, he will still be at Wild Horse Pass to do a podcast with our very own professor of rock here at 100.7 KSLX. 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But you're invited to enter as a KSLX streamer. 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

0: Open this one up with Aerosmith on the Valley's Classic Rock Station, 100.7 KSLX. And your Wednesday is over. This is flying by this week. It's Kara D'Alessandro. It always helps when one day is a holiday, right? Or at least you got a day off. Hopefully. Got a Classic Rock long set ready to roll out for you. Elton John's going to start that. And another one of these concerts and cash code words for 5 p.m. Remember, the idea is to enter as many of these as possible so that you can have lots of chances to have your name pulled to win the 10-pack of tickets. I mean, there's 10 concerts, all classic rock shows, all coming to the Valley between now and the end of the year. You are going to be busy. Plus, you're going to have a little extra spending jingle in your pocket with $500.
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4: And now the weather from Blue Sky Pest Control. Hello, Blue Sky. Goodbye, pests. Clear and breezy this evening, overnight low 66, sunny tomorrow, high 93, and that's Wednesday's Valley weather.
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Benny, Benny, Benny, and the Jets making up the first in a classic rock log set at 100.7 KSLX with AC/DC and Sweet all coming up. 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